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And tonight, we're listening on this Thanksgiving weekend, the Monkees. And it's so funny because when I was growing up, I did not like them at all. It was an acquired taste later on. Anyway. Going to continue on with side two. Going to remind you that immediately following the show at 7 o'clock is LaDonna with the Psychic Witch Coach. So you don't want to miss that. It's from 7 to 9. So we're going to move on to side two. And it's I'm a Believer. I Want to Be Free. Pleasant Valley Sunday. I'm Not Your Stepping Stone. And Shades of Grey. I think there was a movie about that. Anyway. continuing on with the Monkees and their greatest hits. Whoops.

0: You've been listening to the Old Scratch All Vinyl Hour on Cosmos Astrum Radio. And, of course, that was the Monkees, their greatest hits. So stay tuned. Okay, look, I know it's only 34 minutes past the hour. But come on, I said their greatest hits. I didn't have that many. Oh, slam. Anyway. Stay tuned. 7 o'clock. LaDonna will be on with the Psychic Witch Coach with much better music. So we'll gain those listeners back that I ran away. And anyway, believe it or not, this album was a requested album. Yeah, I know. Scary. But I enjoyed it. Thanks for listening. Stay tuned for LaDonna with the Psychic Witch Coach coming on at 7 o'clock from 7 to 9. Always a great show. Thanks for listening. Oh, and happy Thanksgiving.
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0: Are you standing at a crossroad, deciding which direction to go in?
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3: Good evening. Blessings and good wishes to all, and much love to you as well. First of all, I want to say, if you hear something generating in the background, I swear to goodness, that is my printer because I changed my subject for tonight. Yeah, 20 minutes ago. 20 minutes ago, I was like, I don't like this topic. And so I wrote it in 20 minutes. And I'm going to be looking at it and going, I wrote that? Why? So anyways, that's the noise you hear. So I apologize for that. Yeah. So anyway, thank you so much, everyone, for tuning in this evening to the Psychic Witch Coach radio show right here on Cosmos Astrum Radio. I am your hostess for this lovely evening, and my name is LaDonna May. I am broadcasting to you live from Kamloops, British Columbia. We are the most western province in this amazing country of Canada, and God darn it, autumn has arrived. No, I'm not happy about it, I'll be honest, but I still live in Canada, so I really don't have much of a choice. But it's okay because I still live in an absolutely beautiful, amazing space. For the radio show, I give so much gratitude and thanks to Allison and Matt. These beautiful people are the founders of the Meduto Effect, as well as the founders of this amazing radio station, Cosmos Astrum Radio. Thank you for supporting my show. Thank you for supporting all of our broadcaster shows, and of course, this station as well. We are a very wonderful family of broadcasters, and we love what we do. And we love to represent Cosmos Astrum Radio and be with Allison and Matt. It's a win-win situation, I tell you. I am honored because I get to share my experiences on the show as a witch, as well as my experiences as a psychic. And in both these roles, I am here to support, aid, and guide people on their journey through life. Because when we are walking the path in the mystic community, we are a connection. We are community. And I like to be there to share in the knowledge. I love to learn from other practitioners. I learn new things every day. And that's what we are all about. We are about growing community and getting to know ourselves and our wonderful, amazing people. So what do I have? I have some pretty crazy psychic abilities, and I bring my witchcraft into all of my readings. I love what I do. I love so much what I do. It's just such a comforting feeling to live my everyday life like this. So it just gives me great joy. And what else could there be in the world without great joy? Let's spread some of that around. As with every show, I begin with a song from my longest infatuation of over 50 years. Yeah, 50. I was younger than that, of course, when I was introduced to the music, but he's still an amazing person. He's a legend. It's Robert Plant, the lead singer for Led Zeppelin. And the song that I chose to begin the radio show is Ramble On

Thank you for tuning in to the Psychic Witch Coach Radio Show on Cosmos Astrum Radio. Thank you for being here. And if you live in this amazing, beautiful, wonderful country of Canada, today we are celebrating Thanksgiving. That is a time of gratitude where families get together and get a food coma. That's shitty if the whole family has a food coma. Who's doing the fucking dishes? Somebody's got to get up and do the dishes. They can't wait overnight. So, yeah, me personally, I do not observe Thanksgiving. My Thanksgiving as a witch, and this is popular opinion, but it's also one person's option, as in we have 8 very amazing observances as pagans, but we all have our own special observance of each one. So in my practice, Maybon is my Thanksgiving. So that was the middle of September, and that is also the autumn solstice. I like to put together a beautiful meal for friends and just celebrate the goddess, celebrate the changing of the seasons, just celebrating, because what could be more amazing than just celebrating? So yes, happy Thanksgiving if you are celebrating it. Alrighty, where was I? Yeah, I know where I was. Who am I? Instead of a little jarbled today, because I'm looking, so my printer finished, and I have this in the smallest font ever. And usually when I'm, where's my pencil? Usually when I'm writing things out, I always put them in the font of 16, because when I'm doing my radio show, I'm looking at the prompts and everything, and yeah, it's kind of hard to read them, but I had like 10 minutes to put this together. Yeah, feel sorry for me. No, I'm kidding. Please don't. And I don't feel sorry for myself either, because if I change my mind, I don't know why I did. I had a great topic going, but I think I know what it was. I was outside in the cold, and it just changed. It's okay though, because anything I bring across is learning. It's ways for you to grow your own practice. That's one reason that I love doing this show so much, because I get emails from people saying, I didn't know about that. Thank you, LaDonna. Could you give me a little bit extra information on that? And that's what I am all about. That's what I appreciate doing. I am here to assist people, support people. That's what I do, and that's what I love. And you know, somebody said to me, they said, well, doesn't this drain you? The funny thing is, the more people I support and help, that brings me fulfillment. It doesn't knock me down. It makes me grow and appreciate things so much more than I already do, which is impossible. So yes, how did I even get on that topic? I said, who am I? Oh my. Who am I? I know that's a third time. I am a witch. I am a practitioner of witchcraft. I am Elda Miller's granddaughter and incredibly proud to be. What I speak about on the Psychic Witch Coach Radio Show, this is about my own personal path and my own individual journey as a psychic and a witchcraft practitioner, because that's the beauty of what we do. We don't have a book to follow. We don't have to go to a building once a week and then sin on the way home. Our cathedral is outside. Our cathedral
is from a library. Our cathedral is from the gods and the goddesses and all the magical powers that encompass us and hold us safe. That's what we are all about. And that's who we are. So I identify as a psychic, Celtic, pagan, eclectic witch. And you know what? I'm ordinary. I am a completely ordinary person. I just have a little bit of a different lifestyle. It doesn't make me different. I think it makes me unique. And that's what I love. I love being unique. If you have come across my radio show on Cosmos Astrum Radio due to events that I do, conferences, workshops, speaking events, guest appearances, if you found me through any of those avenues, welcome. Welcome to you. And thank you so much for being here. You are so much appreciated because you're showing your appreciation for us. And that's beauty in itself. And what have I been doing lately? I'm surprised that my head is still attached. I'd like to throw it into my next. Okay, that was weird. But no, I was thinking throw it into my next planned event and then just pick it up when I get there. I don't know why. That's kind of weird. So I have had some really strange circumstances happen. So I have working decks. So when I'm doing readings, I use my Rider-Waite because for me, the Rider-Waite deck, it animates itself. Like for instance, the Page of Cups. The Page of Cups has a fish jumping out of a goblet. So for me, I see that little fish wiggling and I see the page holding really still so that the fish doesn't jump out of the cup. So that's why I have kept up with that one deck when I do readings. And I'm looking around my studio here and I have 200 other decks. And I'm looking at them going, if I only use three. But those are just my traveling ones. When I'm at home, when I'm doing, so once a week I do Tarot Tuesday where I draw three cards and then people get to choose one and it usually resonates for their lifestyle on that day. So this is hilarious. It's absolutely hilarious. So I have my one deck that I received when I was a child. And then I had one deck for travel. That was the Radiant Rider-Waite. So I counted my Radiant Rider-Waite. I was one card short of a full deck. I know that sounds like a personality problem. I got that too. However, I had 77 cards in a deck that's supposed to have 78. I panicked. I panicked for the simple reason of, and somebody said to me, well, when did you lose it? If I knew that, it wouldn't be lost or I would know where the card is. Anyway, so I don't even know what made me count them at that point. So I have a really difficult issue with taking my older deck out of my home. But it felt like I really didn't have a choice. So I quickly ordered another one from Amazon. And it showed, it arrived. So I had two decks again that were full. So I'm going through the deck that I received when I was young. Why does it have 79 cards? Yeah. It had the Fool from my brand new deck from Amazon.
and I'm counting my brand new deck from Amazon. That's right, there were 77 cards. And why and how could the fool have possibly transplanted to my old deck? Okay, just go with it. The next day, the deck that started it all, my travel deck, it had a full deck of cards. So I count all three decks. All three decks have 78 cards. What? I don't know. I even asked the universe, what kind of horrible trick did you just play on me? I don't know. And I was thinking about it. Why would the universe want me to purchase a new deck? I got nothing. I got no reason. I got no numbers. I got no messages. So now I have two decks that could be my working decks. And then I have my deck, which is as old as the hills. I don't know. I just roll with it, baby, because I can. And I would much rather roll with it than be rigid. What about planning? I have schedules, but I don't plan. I want to do spontaneous things. I want a phone call from somebody that says, hey, put your shoes on, I'm coming to get you. Wouldn't that be a treat? It certainly would. So yeah, that's my silly tarot deck card adventure. So a lot of people, this feels like a once a week update from me. Jesus. What are the updates in the dating field? Is it still a cesspool? Well, it's still entertaining. There's a lot of laziness going on. Or am I just on top of everything? I don't know. Well, I know I'm on top of everything. However, isn't the unlaziness something that everybody should be motivated about? And if you aren't on the same page as somebody, why don't you tell them? It doesn't always hurt people. It's usually probably a sigh of relief. And then there's just accepting what it is. I mean, my biggest goal, I'm looking for my, I hate the word happily ever after, but I'm thinking that would have, no, it still is a good thing. I'm just anxious and I'm just a little bit jaded about timing. Like, hurry up. No, I'm kidding. Everything happens on the universe timeline, and the universe probably has a reason. The universe has a reason for everything. Absolutely. Events that I have been so blessed to be part of. Yesterday was a guest appearance. I was a little, apprehensive about doing this one because it's held in an environment of senior people. And I'm so proud to say we are more welcomed than we used to be. Witches are part of the canvas now. But being in this space that I was yesterday, my first thought was, oh, somebody's going to say something to me about how I should have a religion or whatever. So yesterday it went unbelievably better than I imagined. I only had one, just one. Usually it's more than one, but I think it just shows how we're evolving. So this
I won't even say male or female. This person comes up to me. And I felt the energy immediately. I knew that this was coming. And they said, Jesus is coming back. And you won't be joining him to go where he's going, where he's taking our people. I had to breathe. And then I said, tell me more about him. But before you tell me about him, give me 10 minutes to describe to you what I believe in, what my lifestyle journey is. Give me the 10 minutes, I will give you the 10 minutes. The same thing happened that happens every single time. They walk away because they're not interested. They have their mindset of who I am. And how I feel about that does not matter. But, you know, all we have to do is be kind. We do not have to agree with everybody. We do not have to have the same lifestyle as everybody. And on that note, put yourself in a room with 12 other witches. How many of you are going to have the exact same reference and information? And doing your rituals, do you need that circle of salt? Do you need incense going? Maybe. But more than anything, you need your generalization and you need your way. Because it doesn't matter if your way is different than the next person's. Yeah, I went on a tangent there again. So another event that I'm so sad that it's done is the Privado Market. So that was once a month out at the Privado Winery, where I got to do readings, meet people, sell my wares. It feels sad that I don't have any more until next year. And it's just a lovely place to be. It's a winery, for crying out loud. I guess the most beautiful, exciting, near and dear to my heart is 1 year ago today, I moved back home to Kamloops, British Columbia. I know, it's just, this is a big one for me because I promised myself, when my life was going awry, I promised myself I would come home. I did everything imaginable to get my ass back home. I arrived and I succeeded. Yes, I have help. There's beautiful people who are there for me, and I'm there for them. But yes, 1 year. And today, just like I did a year ago, there is lots of slow pitch baseball tournaments, teams in Kamloops. When I first moved here, I went to one of the tournaments. The team is the Fireballers. This is the most amazing orangutan group of people anybody could ask for to be part of their lives. So today, in the freaking cold, was a tournament. And I had on a big jacket. I had a toque on. If you're not in Canada and don't know what a toque is, it's a special kind of knitted hat. I had the time of my life today, everybody. I was with people who love me,
who support me, and I love them and support them back. These are the most craziest, beautiful, honest, authentic people. And they're all mine. And that just gives me so much joy, because everybody deserves those kind of people in their lives. So they came in fourth and didn't have to play any more games after that. And then it was a celebration and a party and looking forward to next year. Actually, no, because I believe somebody said that they play next weekend too. It is British Columbia. We can have ball. I wouldn't say all year round, but it's more climatized than a lot of other places. So yes, Jeff and Trish, Candy, the whole team, all of them, just have made such a difference in my life. And I'm so grateful for all of them. The laughs, the anger that they get to, and I'm there to, it's okay, run it off, we got you. They cheer me on and I cheer them on. Just, I wish for everybody to have friends like that in their corner. Because you are probably that good of a friend to them. Reciprocated. That is my favorite word. Reciprocity. And I'm probably butchering that way to say it. I would like to thank graciously all the people that supported me for my journey to get back home. I know it was ugly, and I was ugly in a lot of spaces as well. I know. Thank you for putting up with me. Thank you for encouraging me. I have wonderful people, and I'm so, so grateful. All right, I think that was all that I had for... Oh, sorry, one more thing for housekeeping. I have a special going. I have $10 off my Wheel of the Year readings. So they're normally $90. I have them on sale for $80. And what happens in the Wheel of the Year reading is, this is not something that's done face-to-face during a reading. This is something that I generate from my research. And what I do is pull a tarot card for each month. So one card for each month means 12 cards. So I draw it, well, I trance first, then I draw it, and then I write a description for what that card means to you in that month, how that month will transpire for you. So you can get in touch with me, thepsychicwitchcoach@gmail.com. Check out my Facebook page, send me a message there. I would be more than happy to start your Wheel of the Year chart. I would be honored to start it right away for you. And I just love doing this. I love sharing with people, helping people, give them directions. Isn't life beautiful? It is so incredibly beautiful. And that's what we're here for. We don't need to judge and say people are wrong. How about we spread around the love? Why would that be so difficult? Because it's not. Being kind and loving one another. You can breathe. You have no stress. There it is. Okay, yes, that is all of the housework that I wanted to put across. But yeah, thank you for supporting us and tuning in. When I come back,
I will be going through magic in the cold months from harvest to hearth. And I am going to try to make sense of it all while I'm reading it. I want to come across with the best possible version. Just not today. And I haven't even had to. You know what I had? I had the most beautiful ham, scalloped potatoes, ginger, ginger carrots, and the best desserts ever. Thank you so much to my beautiful friend Mel and her family. That was pretty fun last night. I think I am going to get myself a turkey because I like making the soup. And last year I bought myself a massive turkey. But it's all about gratitude. Here is Silent Lucidity by Queensryche.

Thank you for tuning in to the Psychic Witch Coach Radio Show on Cosmos Astrum Radio. I had technical difficulties there, everybody, but I'm back, baby. What is the topic for today? I'm not going to say what topic I let go of. Tonight's topic is magic in the cold months from harvest to hearth. So in the pagan proceedings, not all of us, but some of us work with the Wheel of the Year, which is 8 holidays that we work with. We are going into the cold months of the year, and we start with Maybon. And as I was saying, Maybon is my Thanksgiving, and this is all about the harvest, because this is when we are taking from the fields. So Maybon is the second harvest before we had Lugnasa. And then the last one, the third one, is Samhain. This is the time when we gather in our homes, where we feel warmth from people who are with us. So I'm going to look at all of them, but I am going to pay particular attention to Samhain, because this is a very significant time for witches, and it's literally my favorite. Actually, I have to go. I hear the dogs ringing the bell. I'm sorry, I have to throw in another song. Here is Drowning Pool with Told You So.

Thank you for tuning in to the Psychic Witch Coach Radio Show on Cosmos Astrum Radio. Kalua and Deo are back in the house. In the house, bitches. Yeah, I was just looking at my notes and going, what does that say? Yeah, this is not the Psychic Witch Coach bait. This is the Psychic Witch Coach looking at this and going, why do I always change my mind? So what we're looking at is the cold months and how it works with our faith. It changes. The Sabbats are about change. The season changes and each quarter in between. That's why we have eight. What happens in physical changes? The equinox, the autumn equinox, has change in the leaves. It's change in the outdoors. The balance of dark and light. Harvest. Transition into winter. The solstice are celebrations too. And harvest. This is a time for harvest. Everything that we have grown is taken off the fields and eaten or put away. Crop, grain, orchards, fruit, vegetables. We celebrate what we have brought in, what we can share with people, gathering food, and preparation for winter. That's what we do. We bundle the food and save it for the winter times. We have to make all sorts of differences for the colder weather ahead. Making sure your furnace works. Making sure that you are under provisions if something goes awry with the weather, with sustainable lifestyles. We just gather. And the hearth, oh, the hearth has got to be my favorite word. Because to me, the hearth isn't just part of a fireplace. To me, the hearth is warmth. All sorts of warmth. Hot cocoa with some whiskey in it. Sitting in front of a fire and mesmerized with it and feeling the warmth. A snuggle with my dog. A comfortable hug from anybody. Just being safe and feeling safe. That's what a hearth is to me. Hospitality. Gathering with people and laughing your ass off. Or just having beautiful, comfortable silence. What we do is experience this time of year. Some people have customs. Some people have a whole different atmosphere in the home. This happens year-round for me. However, this time of year just gives it so much more meaning and comfort. So in my house, just me and the dogs, and you know what, that's true bliss right in itself. We sit outside, even

I don't believe in electricity. I love it feeling warm. So in my house, after dusk, the atmosphere changes. My house is filled with candlelight. Usually 16. I don't know why, because that's really not a witchy number, but 16 candles, and I play smooth romantic jazz on, I want to say quietly because she might yell at me, Alexa. And also, every night I love to light a stick of Palo Santo and bring in the positive energy and warmth that comes from Palo Santo. I mean, sure, I could have a spritzer or something, but having the wood smell waft through my house, it just invites peace, calming, and of course, warmth. And that is how I create a warm, serene atmosphere for myself and my two baby dogs. And you know what? Sharing that with somebody wouldn't be half bad either. Because when friends come over, I want to create an ambiance that says you are safe, you are warm, you've come to the right place. So all those incorporate so many senses: light, sound, scent, and look at how they work together. This is how I celebrate the dark months of the year and the colder months. And of course, furnaces are necessary. We still live in Canada. So a nice bundled up sweater or my favorite blanket that fits the bill too. Or having one dog on either side and snuggling with them. Isn't it beautiful? It's home to me. What is the harvest? It's bringing foods that we can store and keep for the winter. What do we like to gather? Apples, pears. I know a lot of people who have an abundance of tomatoes, so they might want to make sauces or. And what about festive customs? Food can be part of that too, because everything is connected. And of course, grains, because the grains, we can make amazing things out of those. And connecting households, preparing the food together. How could it be any more great? And then, of course, you can always share with people who don't have the time or the necessities. It's just a beautiful theme along with gratitude. And the beauty of this isn't just witchcraft. This is anybody who's looking for calm and peace and comfort and warmth. We do all sorts of rituals right now. One of the rituals that I do is working with the sun card. The sun card is vitality, joy, smiles. So sometimes I will take my sun card and I will put it on the altar and just emanate the warmth from it and just spread it around. There's rituals for everything that will work for us.

And transition, not always a bad thing. Sometimes it means that the program before just wasn't working correctly. And shedding, that's a big part of this time too. Shedding things that were only for the warmer times. Shedding things and putting on the bundles to preserve as much warmth as we can. The winter months, the cold months, if you are blessed to be prepared, they're not so bad after all. Here is Transatlanticism by Death Cab for Cutie.

thank you for tuning in to the Psychic Witch Coach Radio Show on Cosmos Astrum Radio. What else happens at this time of year when it's colder months and the world just slows down? Everything gets ready for hibernation. This is when the world spends more time resting, preparing for when we reach the warmer times again. Major changes will happen in animals' metabolism, body functions, the heart rate, the body temperature. All that will decrease, and the animals will be available to conserve their resources. Do people go through hibernation? Sure, why not? It's not the same biological process, but it's more time indoors, reducing activities like the fireballers not having softball anymore, just making your shelter a place to want to spend time in. It's a nature-based practice. This was what nature does. The symbols for rest, shelter, continuing, the bear tree, the evergreens, the migrating birds, because there's changes in everything. Most likely the deciduous trees. And you know what's really cool? Your household will change. Because we have to adapt to the changing of seasons. Preparing things different. Last week, I did the task of removing all my summer clothes from the closet, switching it to my winter clothes in the closet. I will admit I cried. I'm a summer girl. I'm a warm weather lover. So this time of year, it's not depression. It's crying for the end of something that means the whole world to me. So getting your house welcome, your food ready, your clothes ready, and having your hearth, your warmth, like I was talking about before. And of course, with all this comes longer evenings. For me, being a witch, that gives me a lot more time to put together spells and rituals and create my craft. And for me, that's absolutely awesome. Working with a new deck, which I don't need any of. Preparing a ritual with people. Supporting ordinary life with life as a practitioner. And I don't know, this time of year just feels so much more condensed and close and connected. It's sharing this time. It's about being more intimate with things and using all of your senses in such an amazing, special way. So yeah, we're talking about harvest to hearth, the cold months. Now I get to share what is absolutely
my second favorite Sabbath. So Mabon is my favorite because it's sharing time with people. And then, of course, the beauty of Samhain. So Samhain is the final harvest, and it's also Witches' New Year. This is when, as witches, we get to celebrate. We get to say thank you for everything that came before Samhain. It's exactly like the other universe New Year's, but ours has so much more remembrance in it. I think that's probably my favorite part. I think so. And so Samhain, harvest ending, winter beginning, giving remembrance for those who came before us. Just a lot of spirituality. And, of course, community connection, gathering, having one hell of a good New Year's celebration with others. And for me, it's observance. Another thing that I like to have for Samhain time, they call it a dumb supper. Basically what it is setting a plate at your table for the ancestors, for those who came before us. Also at Samhain is the thinning of the veil. And believe me, I'm already having a problem with this. It started for me end of September. So what thinning of the veil is, it's when the connection and the boundaries between us and the afterlife become so much easier for communication, for seeing them, for spending time with them. When Samhain comes to me, and it came so early this year, I will be driving and I will see something. I have slammed on my brakes for a child that goes across the street that is merely a ghost. At the event that I was doing yesterday, I was sitting at the table after, and to my right was an ordinary chair. But there was a gentleman sitting in that chair. And it's funny because sometimes when I see spirits, I'll look, see them, look away, look right back at them, and I don't see them. Yesterday, that dude was sitting there the whole time. So that was very intriguing to me. I wanted to go over and say to him, hey, can I help you? Why are you here? I didn't. Because I didn't want to make a mockery of myself. I didn't want people to, who is she talking to? But yeah, we celebrate Samhain with food, conversation, social time. Just remember, Samhain can mean anything to you, and you don't have to follow what everybody else does. For Samhain this year, I'm so excited because next weekend, oh dear goddess, the 17th of October, I am co-hosting the Witches' Night Out event
at the Delta Kamloops. You know, it's funny, I've been back and forth. Am I scared? Am I anxious? Am I excited? Now I'm just coasting with this. My speech is prepared. Everything that I wanted to add to it is almost done, just a couple tweaks here and there. It's going to happen. And this is when I get to share this time of year with fellow practitioners and people who are mystics. Because you don't have to be a witch to attend Witches Night Out. You can be anything you wish to be. And Samhain, to me, is remembrance. It's a ceremony where we are celebrating the new year, ending a harvest cycle, welcoming a new spiritual year. There's always room. Just room for everything. And of course, love and lightness. And just being there for each other. Here is Edema with What Doesn't Kill Us.

Thank you for tuning in to the Psychic Witch Coach Radio Show on Cosmos Astrum Radio. So yeah, we just went through the changing of the seasons, the cold weather coming in, how we just make everything so much more cozy, comfortable, preparation, all those wonderful things that we can do. So with the Witch's New Year, which is so exciting for me, I wanted to go through the correspondences, and these are only suggestions. You don't have to follow these. You can choose any kind of correspondences you may wish. But here's some that I am sharing. It's the expression of the theme. Final harvest, protection, remembrance, the beginning of a new spiritual year for all of us. So we know what the colors are, black and orange, but how can we incorporate those into Samhain? Black is used for protection, endings, the beginning of the darker season. Orange connects with the harvest, warmth, and celebration. So with those in mind, what are some crystals and stones we can utilize for spells, rituals, remembrance time? Obsidian for protection and grounding. It's a volcanic glass. You'll find it a lot in crystal shops. For me, I like to hold on to it and establish an intention of protection while keeping myself grounded during my spiritual work. And then there's smoky quartz. Oh, I love smoky quartz. It's associated with grounding, releasing unwanted influences. And that right there is perfect because that's what we're doing. We're letting go of the past year and making room for new ones. So smoky quartz is used for marking an ending. And then, of course, amethyst is always good to use anywhere because it's intuition, spiritual awareness, calming the fuck down. Another crystal that we can use is carnelian because it's orange. Carnelian, for me, it's scary. It works too motivated, more strong. I can hold on to it, but then I have heart palpitations. So carnelian is used for vitality, courage, creative energy, and if you just want to soar, hang on to that. It makes a balance with life and celebration and works well with remembrance. So let's go into the herbs, the incense, and the scents. Rosemary is used for remembrance. It connects very well with remembering the ancestors and those who came before us. And then there's frankincense. It's always used as sacred space and spiritual practice. And myrrh, used with solemn observance and remembrance. My favorite of all for this time of year in Samhain, sandalwood. Sandalwood gives a chosen, calm atmosphere when doing spiritual work. I like to use that and Palo Santo. Some tools that will assist you for Samhain. The regular things, tarot and oracle and pendulums. This is what we get to throw in what's very fun. A dark mirror
or bowl of water for scrying. So scrying is when you're observing a outlet like water, let's say, and you are seeing, in quotation, seeing pictures in front of you. I love to do scrying this time of year because it gives me a sneak peek into the future, because this part is winding down. And then there's candles. Well, as I was saying before, that gives me comfort and grace in my own home. Hi, Kahlua. Kahlua just came in to say hello. So yeah, I like to use any color of candles because they don't have to be symbolic or follow any ways and means. I also like to use a bell. I have a big-ass brass bell, and I have small bells too. I like the big-ass brass bell. That one has a really nice sound. So that's used for an opening or closing of observance. But to me, this time of year, it just gives it more symbolism. How do we celebrate Samhain? Well, as I was saying, at dusk, the night of, I'll be in a graveyard, thanking those who came before us, and just sharing the evening with them. I have some offerings that I'm bringing, and just listening to them. Because it's an ending of the harvest season. So visit those who had to go through their endings. Learn from them. It's solemn remembrance and celebrating. It's kind of like a celebration of life. That's how I look at it. So yes, there will be a graveyard observance. So how do we give remembrance to those who have came before us? What do we do? How do we talk to them? How do we speak? How do we hear them? Did you know? Probably not, but it's so simple. It's so frustrating when people are like, I don't know how to do this ritual. I'm going to miss a step. You provide the steps. You are there to just be. There is no anxiety necessary here. Tell a story, maybe about your favorite Halloween. Mine would be when I dressed up as, what do they call them now? If this is derogatory, I apologize. The hobos. So they had a stick, and then they had a cloth at the end of it. That's called a Miranda. Isn't that weird? I didn't even know until I remember somebody saying, oh, that at the end of a stick is a Miranda. Okay. And just being something different than a witch. Telling a specific story. Gathering knowledge about people. How about preparing a familiar recipe? A recipe that has been cast down and cherished, and everybody shares it and enjoys it, and food gives such a different meaning. How about music? Oh, music is for everything. But music will connect, especially with people and those who have passed before us. Like, for instance, my grandmother's favorite song was from Roger Whittaker. Every time I go to her gravesite, I play it for her. Because
It reminds me of her, and I know she's listening. I always know she's with me. To celebrate Samhain, we can even include our beloved animals. Companionship deserves acknowledgement. Personal observance can use anything you wish. Honor the departed loved ones and ancestors. You can say something as simple as, I light this candle in remembrance of those whose lives touched mine. I honor their names, their stories, and the love we shared. Their place in my life is always remembered. And it's the seasons of cycles. It's seeds beneath the soil that will become new growth when the world is ready once again. It's all about transition. I get that. But change and transition are good. It means what was before us wasn't working. So we have to change it and use it differently. Here is Andromeda by Zucker Baby. Do not date drummers. I repeat, do not date drummers.

Thank you for tuning in to the Psychic Witch Coach Radio Show on Cosmos Astrum Radio. I had a mouthful of food. That ended a lot quicker than I thought it would. Like, I used to listen to that too many times. But there it is. Okay, I am shuffling. Which deck is this? Oh, this is the old one. Wow. Out of three decks in front of me, I chose the old one. Interesting. There's always a reason. So yes, we were talking about entering the cold months, the dark time of the year. I wish everyone joy, peace, more than anything of all, warmth. And you know what? That one is sometimes concerning for people to actually get to. All right, today is Sam's birthday, so I am going to choose a card for Sam, or the card is just going to show up in my face like that one did. And the card for Sam's birthday is a Page of Swords. Happy birthday, Sam. Everything is wonderful. Now is a good time for you to check into things that just need extra attention. Use your ideas and your opinions. You know, you could inspire people. You really could, Sam. Use your action to work with other people's urgent needs. I know you're supportive and kind. Just when you're helping those people, make sure that you are in a good space first. Because as people who help people, it is very difficult to stay fully recharged batteries. There you go, Sam. Happy birthday. Now I will choose a card for Alyssa. Oh, that was easy. The Fool. Da, da, da, da. The Fool is I like all the cards except two. But the Fool is a good one because with everything you can begin again and again and again and provide. What else does the Fool say? Change needs to happen to grow. Embrace being the beginner again. Take the risks. Don't be so afraid of fail. How does that happen? It's the unknown. When you're in this new state of mind and being and taking the leaps, take the risks, shake it all up. Get ready for the highs and the lows because they always go together. Embrace the chance to start again. Keep your optimism. Keep being dangerous. Thank you, Alyssa. That is your card. And we will go on to Dale. I will pull a card for Dale and give a live on the air psychic reading. Shuffling. Oh, they're not very happy cards. Damn. And two cards came out. Isn't that interesting? The first one that I chose was the Wish card. So the Wish card, Nine of Cups, it kind of means what it says, making a wish. Where are you in your life? Are there things that you want to change? Have you been stagnant for far too long?
It's time for you to explore what actually feels good. You're not chasing the correct things. You need to feel happy. Where's your joy? Decide to go on a mission to go through what actually brings you joy. Dig deep if you have to. Learn to get your heart, your head, and everything authentically aligned. Hi, Dale. You need your contentment, Dale. That's the bottom line. And the other card that came out, actually, you know what? We're going to use that one for the card for the collective. Because Dale's card just landed with the Nine of Cups. So, since we already pulled it out, don't have to say it again. The card for the collective for tonight's show is the Nine of Pentacles. And this card is my absolute favorite in the entire deck. Nine of Pentacles. It's about coming into who you are, investing in who you have become. This is growth. This is water nurturing earth. It's harvest time. It's pausing and appreciating where you have become and who you have begun. It's time for you to receive your own rewards. Look at your accomplishments. Always have hope and pride in yourself. You have come exactly where you wanted to be. It's happened for you because of all your work. Abundance, rewards, pleasure, accomplishment. Yes, see why this is my favorite card. I have arrived. That's exactly what that card says to you. You have become exactly where you needed to be. And be damn proud of yourself for getting there. Because look at you. Look at you go. Look at you fly. You can find anything right now when you have this much appreciation for yourself. Fuck, I love that card. It's so exciting. It's great. Thank you so much, everyone, for tuning in this evening to the Psychic Witch Coach Radio Show on Cosmos Astrum Radio. I appreciate each and every one of you for supporting my show and supporting the station itself. Thanks for being here. If you would like your own reading, personal reading or live on the air reading on the radio show, catch me on the Psychic Witch Coach Radio Show on the Psychic Witch Coach Facebook page, thepsychicwitchcoach@gmail.com. Send me a message. Let me know what you are looking for, if you have questions that you need answers to. Simply a generic reading. And remember the special I'm having right now with the Wheel of the Year. One card for each month. Thank you. I appreciate you. I know I said it before, but it's true. It's very true. From the bottom of my heart to you. Until next time, everyone. Stay sassy. Stay classy. Stay utterly amazed. Good night, everyone.

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fear is not evidence. Restoring integrity to paranormal research is a serious guide to rebuilding credibility in the paranormal field. Rather than treating fear, belief, dramatic reactions, or entertainment as proof, this book argues for a more disciplined approach rooted in observation, documentation, critical thinking, and ethical responsibility. 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He challenges investigators to separate experience from evidence, theory from conclusion, and curiosity from assumption. The book explores topics such as witness interviews,

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1: Step inside the padded room, where the volume gets louder and the riffs hit harder. Every Wednesday at 7 p.m., the Doctor brings you heavy metal from across the ages, featuring the genre and the

Shackled Minds is a critical exploration of how religious fear, institutional authority, and cultural control have shaped human thought throughout history. Moving through occult demonization, censorship, scientific suppression, colonization, hypocrisy, sectarian conflict, bodily shame, and religious trauma, the book examines how systems of power have often restricted knowledge and personal freedom in the name of sacred truth. At its heart, Shackled Minds is not an attack on spirituality itself. It is a challenge to

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1: Dad blame Beverly Hills. 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What good is having $68 million? I ask you!
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Shackled Minds is a critical exploration of how religious fear, institutional authority, and cultural control have shaped human thought throughout history. Moving through occult demonization, censorship, scientific suppression, colonization, hypocrisy, sectarian conflict, bodily shame, and religious trauma, the book examines how systems of power have often restricted knowledge and personal freedom in the name of sacred truth. At its heart, Shackled Minds is not an attack on spirituality itself. It is a challenge to

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But I'm not here.

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The bottom eye, I say goodbye.

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Shackled Minds is a critical exploration of how religious fear, institutional authority, and cultural control have shaped human thought throughout history. Moving through occult demonization, censorship, scientific suppression, colonization, hypocrisy, sectarian conflict, bodily shame, and religious trauma, the book examines how systems of power have often restricted knowledge and personal freedom in the name of sacred truth. At its heart, Shackled Minds is not an attack on spirituality itself. It is a challenge to

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This portion of the show is being brought to you by Honest Ed's Used Cars, where every car we sell is backed by an ironclad guarantee that is so complete and comprehensive that we really don't see any need to put it in writing. And remember Honest Ed's motto, if any used car dealer anywhere in the country says he can sell you the same car cheaper than we will, then he's even a bigger liar than I am.

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up the roar of war. Revealing my deep mind, anger's ferocious strike. All action, all that good of all. I see my reflection in your eyes. My new rage has just begun. Sword is in the fire of the furnace. Hungers to be hit and wants to have a hundred sins. Their skull, the state of their existence. They may dance the maddest in the morass of the red rain. Beloved brother, enemy, I sing my sword song for you. The lullaby of obliteration. So I can wake up with a smile and bliss in my

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This show is all about the

I guess I didn't know. I guess I didn't know. I guess I didn't know. I guess I didn't know. I guess I didn't know. I guess I didn't. I guess

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2: and Aaron.
0: Welcome to the show, everybody. We'd like you to enjoy some of the funniest and most outrageous segments in this best of Fun with Em and Davo and Aaron.
3: Hey, this is Fun with Em and Davo and Aaron. I'm kind of hungry, so I get this microphone right in my mouth here. I'm thinking about eating it.
2: Oh, that's gross.
3: I don't know if it's going to taste all that good.
1: No, I don't think so.
3: But you know what? I'm not going to suggest we do that just yet. Maybe a little bit of ketchup and mustard on it might make it a little bit better.
1: I think
3: that might make it tasty.
1: Yeah,
2: cheese.
1: I think the IT guy is going to have something to say about that.
3: Cheese on my microphone.
2: Cheese on anything is delicious.
3: Okay, let's get rolling with this.
2: That was so weird.
3: That's what it's all about right here on Fun with Em and Davo and Aaron. And I want to thank all the people who tuned in to listen to us, the only radio crew that attempted to make creating an online password a team event. Now we can't remember which order everyone's suggestions go in.
1: I think Aaron was first.
3: Aaron's part goes first? I thought my part went first.
1: Oh, really?
3: I think so.
1: I was last.
3: And then somebody was upside down.
1: Oh, you got to swing back and forth.
2: The meeting.
3: Well, you know what? There are some things that just should not be team events. We're going to talk about that on the show today, okay?
2: All right.
3: Guess what? We're going to start with hot off the top news. That's going to come up right away.
1: Mm-hmm.
3: We're going to have trivia reveal. That's the questions we ask, the game show we play. Everybody can join us for that. And then here's something I want to talk about. This is really important to me. Things that are way less fun than advertised. That's super important to me. Well, it's false advertising. It's important to me because
1: we
3: should find out what those things are and then sue their butts.
2: Yeah, stand up to them.
3: Then what do we have going on after that? Did you want to jump in there, Amanda?
1: After the butt suing.
3: Yeah, butt suing.
1: Ariana Grande, some Hollywood vampires, and Shabuzi.
2: Okay. And then I'm going to tell you a story about a lady that brings her duck to the vet.
1: Really?
2: Yeah.
1: Oh. Chaos ensuing.
3: Oh, guess what's after that?
2: My best part of the day.
3: Aaron's going to love it. Aaron, do you want to tell everybody what it is?
2: It's dum-da-dum-dum. That guy.
3: It is. So we're going to tell a story. I've got a good one today. And then after that, Amanda, what are you doing?
1: I've got an update on the movies that came out on the weekend.
2: I got my popcorn.
1: Okay, that's right.
3: We'll keep those a secret until then. Mm-hmm. And then we're going to do One more time.
2: Oh, so much fun. With feeling.
3: If you're not going to sing along, then shut your face. How about this? I want to talk about more famous last words. We did that last week.
2: We did some famous last words.
3: Then we got the good news segment, the trivia preview. Then we're going to wrap up the show, take a little break. And then we're going to come back tomorrow and we're going to do it all over again. But right now, let's do Hot Off the Top News.
4: It's weird. The weird and wacky news.
3: Okay, I've got headlines, everybody.
2: Okay, what do you got?
3: For you. How about this veteran? You guys hear about this? I heard about this. And now I want to tell everybody about it. He smacks this young guy at a Cubs game for not standing up during the national anthem.
1: I saw the video.
2: Yeah, I probably deserved it.
3: I saw that too. You know, no fooling me, man. It wasn't you. Okay, I know.
2: No respect. It
3: could have been you in this woman's bra, though.
2: A woman
3: caught smuggling python named Aaron in her bra.
2: No way.
1: I thought it was just pie.
2: So disturbing.
1: I thought she was going to smuggle pie in her bra.
3: Well, it would have been much nicer to eat the pie, wouldn't it? Okay, we're going to take a break, and when we get back, we're going to talk all about these little headlines we got going on here. So make sure you come back and join us for more laughter and fun. Em and Davo and Aaron coming back in a bit.
1: Stick around for more of the best of Em and Davo and Aaron.

0: Welcome to the show, everybody. We'd like you to enjoy some of the funniest and most outrageous segments in this Best of Fun with Em and Davo and Aaron. It's headline time, everybody.
1: Read all about
0: this
1: it.
0: This is Fun with Em and Davo and Aaron. We got hot off the top news. As mentioned, we're going to talk about the couple stories here that we heard about. I heard about this one here yesterday. Veteran smacks. I saw the video, too. He smacked a young guy at a Cubs game for not standing during the national anthem.
1: Yeah.
0: I thought maybe it was because he was frustrated with the Cubs play lately. He wasn't happy with it. He had to smack somebody. There's a video all over the internet. Confrontation at Wrigley Field where one fan slapped another in the back of the head for not standing up for the national anthem.
1: Mm-hmm. Wow.
0: In a video taken at the Chicago Cubs Minnesota Twins game on Sunday, the younger man in his 20s sits as the older man appears to tell him to get up. When he doesn't, the older man, Bob Chavez, a Vietnam vet, smacks him hard in the back of the head. Then the younger fan stands up.
1: Oh, that is awesome. I love it.
0: Stands up for the remainder of the song. And this is what Mr. Chavez had to say after the incident occurred.
2: Because, you know, even though I fought in Vietnam and I had buddies killed, you know, I mean, we fight for the rights of the people. And that's one of his rights. Then later on during the game, next thing you know, he's buying me a beer. We talked. We shook hands. I overreacted. I could have handled it better. I wish I would have. But my feelings are still the same. People should stand.
0: Well, at least he's feeling a little bit, you know, sorry for what he did.
1: Yeah, you know that beer he got him?
3: Yeah.
1: I bet you he's spitting it.
3: Oh, I hope not.
0: Aaron.
3: Is that what you would do, Aaron?
1: Well, in my young days.
0: You have a very pessimistic view on everything, don't you, Aaron?
4: He's a little spiteful.
0: So I was going to say, because when I heard about this, I was thinking, well, you know, considering it's in the U.S., the kid that he hit, he probably was seeing stars and stripes.
1: That was a good one.
0: I don't get a rim shot on that one.
4: Oh, sorry.
0: No, thank you very much.
4: You shouldn't have to ask.
1: You don't have to ask. It doesn't work.
0: If I never ask, I never get. Okay, how about this one? A woman caught smuggling Aaron in her bra. I mean, Python in her bra.
1: How do I get it?
0: You know what, Aaron? This was a Canadian woman, so it could very well have been you that was involved in this. She was caught at an airport in the Netherlands trying to smuggle a ball python onto a plane in her bra.
1: Oh my God.
0: The snake was found by security personnel during a check. The woman claimed to have found the python near a hotel in Amsterdam, but inspectors, for some reason, didn't believe her. The python was impounded, and the woman faces smuggling.
1: And snuggling
0: charges as well. That's right. Brilliant stuff. The snakes around a part of your body that guys are sure to be checking out.
1: Wow.
0: You know,
3: nice work.
0: You could have just gone to the doctor to get that enhancement, you know.
1: Oh,
0: geez. Okay, we're going to take a break. And when we get back, of course, we got the trivia reveal. We got those three questions we asked on the show on Friday. You have to, of course, you know, join us and play along. So we're going to have those. And we're going to have a lot more fun on the show today. So stick around for more fun with Em and Davo and Aaron.
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0: Welcome to the show, everybody. We'd like you to enjoy some of the funniest and most outrageous segments in this Best of Fun with Em and Dave O'Aaron. Welcome back to Fun with Em and Dave O'Aaron. And guess what? It's now time for everybody's favorite game show. It's time for the trivia reveal. But first, here's a word from our sponsor.
1: Feel the pulse.
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0: Okay, we've got the three questions now sitting right here in front of me. We've got our answers, and you can play along wherever you are.
3: Please do.
0: Play along and have some fun with us here. Yep. Let's start with this first one. Almost 10% of people say they never do this.
3: Ooh.
0: What is it?
4: Drive distracted.
3: Oh, sure. Some people.
0: Only 10%.
3: Yeah, I think that's accurate.
0: Yeah, you think so?
4: Not
0: for
4: as
0: sure.
4: Many as it could be.
0: How about this one, Amanda? What's your answer?
3: I say swear.
0: Swear?
4: Oh,
3: yeah,
4: watch
3: some
4: your
3: people
4: mouth.
3: Don't.
0: Only,
3: yeah.
0: Almost 10% of people say they never. Yeah, okay. 90% of people swear. Yeah, I say that's accurate. My answer was lie, which actually I think 10% of people probably would tell the truth. 90% of people lie.
3: Of course.
4: That's such a lie, Dave.
0: Yeah. And the actual answer is. Only 10% of people never wear underwear.
3: Oh, commando.
0: Yeah, commando. Okay, let's go to number two here. 40% of us wish we could change this about ourselves.
4: Oh.
0: What is it? Aaron, what do you think?
4: Our abs.
0: Your abs.
4: Yeah.
0: Okay, I think that's true. Amanda, what do you think?
3: I think maybe our height.
0: Your height?
3: Yeah.
0: Okay.
3: So taller, shorter. Yeah.
0: And I say, you know, what we used to do for a living.
3: Ooh.
0: Boom, boom, boom, boom,
3: we don't
0: boom,
3: talk
0: boom.
3: About yeah, that.
0: We used
3: yeah.
0: to do. And the actual answer is our voices.
4: Really?
0: Our voices.
4: Oh,
0: I've developed
4: I can
0: this voice over the last 40 years, so I don't know if I want to change that about myself. What do you guys think? Are you happy with your voices? Or?
4: I can't stand hearing my voice.
0: Really?
4: Oh, when I watch Canada's Worst Driver, I can't stand my voice.
0: Oh. Really?
4: Yeah.
0: Oh, okay. Amanda, what do you think?
3: I'm okay.
0: You're okay with
3: either
0: it?
3: Either way, yeah.
4: I'm okay.
3: Yeah.
0: Okay. Well, let's go with number three here. More than 50% of people are confident they can do this very, very well.
3: Oh.
0: What is it?
4: Ride a unicycle.
3: 50%. Wow.
0: Really?
3: Okay.
0: Okay, that's interesting. Amanda, what do you think?
3: I say beat the boss in Mario.
0: Oh my God.
3: Yeah,
0: yes.
3: I can do that.
0: Oh, that's a good one. And I say whistle while we work.
3: I can't do that.
0: See, I can't. I'm part of the 50%. Cannot do it very well, but the actual answer though is cook a steak.
4: Wow!
3: Oh,
0: yeah,
3: really?
0: Can I cook a steak, babe?
3: You do cook a good steak.
0: I can cook a steak. Yeah.
4: Those are disappointing results.
0: Excuse me. I think you just said I cook a good steak. Okay,
3: he meant the other 50%.
0: Oh, the other 50%. Okay. Well, that's it for the questions and the answers. Thanks for playing along. We're going to have some random funny things that we're going to talk about. Things that are way less fun than advertised. Get ready to sue those butts off. Coming up next on. Fun with Em and Dave O'Aaron.
3: Stick around for more of the best of Em and Dave O'Aaron.

0: Welcome to the show, everybody. We'd like you to enjoy some of the funniest and most outrageous segments in this Best of Fun with Em and Dave O'Aaron. Oh, we're lucky the sponsors are back. So right here on Fun with Em and Dave O'Aaron, we're going to find out who's sponsoring this segment. These are random funny things that we like to talk about.
1: This program is made possible in part by a grant from Inner Gooser, the battery for kettle prods.
0: I'm going to have to take a little while to think about that sponsor now. While I'm thinking about it, I'm also thinking about what we were talking about at the top of the show when we were talking about, those things that should never be a team event.
2: Okay.
0: Things like definitely... You know, going to the same destination in the same car.
2: I disagree.
0: You are a side seat driver. It should not be a team event.
2: Just let me do my thing. Yeah.
0: You don't need to tell me when to signal. Okay. I don't need to know that.
2: Okay.
0: And
3: riding a unicycle.
2: Or a pogo stick.
0: Oh, yeah.
2: Those are not team effort.
0: Did you just have unicycle in the trivia reveal? What is your fetish with unicycles today?
2: It's a theme.
3: I'm pretty good at one of those.
0: I'm starting to think this show should not be a team event. That's what I'm thinking.
2: Well.
0: Okay, let's talk about some of the random funny things that we love to chat about, including things that are way less fun than advertised, like escape rooms when your group has one know-it-all.
2: Oh, yeah.
0: So the person who's side seat driving.
2: I would never get out if we didn't have somebody like that.
0: Okay, what about this next one here, Amanda?
2: I think camping in the rain. Not as fun as advertised.
0: Oh, yeah. I disagree. I love camping in
2: the
0: rain.
2: Yeah, with a tent?
0: I love it. We don't have a tent, I don't have to worry about a tent. So another thing here that are way less fun than advertised, Aaron?
3: Black Friday shopping.
2: Oh, yeah.
3: Oh, get me out of there.
0: Some people love it. How about karaoke after the third singer?
2: Oh, the third.
3: That's what it gets interesting.
0: I think they are so good at the beginning that they just make you feel inadequate. That's what happens. So how about this next one here, Amanda?
2: Picking paint colors.
0: Paint colors.
2: It's so stressful.
3: So many opinions.
2: So many hues of white.
0: That's true, actually.
2: Really?
0: Every time, get the eggshell white.
2: Yeah.
0: It's just white, okay? It doesn't matter. Amanda doesn't like picking things at all.
2: I do not.
0: When it comes to design or anything, she can't make up her mind.
3: Not your forte?
2: Not at all. No.
0: So that's one of those things that's less fun than advertised. Shopping with her. Oh, yeah. How about this next one here? Aaron, you're on it.
3: House hunting when everything is over budget.
2: Yeah, that's not fun.
3: No fun.
0: Can't afford anything. How about packing for a vacation?
2: Well, that could be fun.
3: If you have an actual ticket.
2: Yeah.
0: Or who?
2: As long as it's you.
0: Yeah, I think the last one that Aaron was supposed to go on, he couldn't go on it. So packing for the vacation ended up being a disaster.
3: We're not talking about that.
0: Okay, what's another thing that's way less fun than advertised there, Amanda?
2: How about New Year's resolutions after January 3rd?
3: Yeah. Not fun.
0: Actually, that's true. Okay, Aaron, you got one.
3: Family group chats with 73 unread messages.
2: Oh, yeah. I feel that.
0: Yes. And not even 73 unread. Just any unread messages, they're just not fun. How about this one here? Things that are way less fun than advertised. Finally, password recovery. Password recovery, or just trying to remember your password. That's way less fun than advertised. That's it for the random funny things. We're going to hand it over to Amanda, because when we get back, she's going to do
2: the Daily Music News.
0: That's right. Come on back, y'all. Yeah, we'll be doing that just right after this.
2: Stick around for more of the best of Em and Davo and Aaron.

0: Welcome to the show, everybody. We'd like you to enjoy some of the funniest and most outrageous segments in this Best of Fun with Em and Davo and Aaron. Okay, we are back. Okay, we weren't going anywhere.
1: Crank
0: Don't
1: that
0: worry.
1: Tune.
0: No, no, we're not music, Aaron.
2: We're just talking.
0: Oh, we're just talking.
1: Yeah. Jam.
0: No, we're not turning our talking up. Okay. How about this? We hand it over to Amanda. We are going to talk about music, however, and she's going to tell.

0: us all about the daily music news. So, Amanda, what's going on?
1: All right. So, Ariana Grande, independent record stores around the world will be holding parties to mark the release of her new album, Petal. Mm-hmm. Her Instagram account posted a list of all of the stores participating, including in nearly every state in the U.S., as well as stores in Canada, the U.K., Europe, Japan, and New Zealand. Mm. The events will run from July 31st to August 2nd. Stores will offer giveaways and exclusive merch. So nice. Check that out.
0: Okay.
1: Hollywood Vampires, the mm-hmm. super group featuring Alice Cooper, Johnny Depp, and Joe Perry
2: released
1: a cover of Motorhead's classic Ace of Spades.
0: Yeah!
1: This song will appear on the band's upcoming live album at Montreux Jazz Festival, which is out August 16th.
2: So nice.
1: Check
2: that's
1: that
2: exciting.
1: Out.
0: Nice. Okay.
1: Shaboozy has a pile of special guests on his new album, The Outlaw, Cherry Lee, and Other Western Tales. Those include Jamie Foxx, Sam Elliott, Orville Peck, Leon Bridges, Tiana Taylor, Kehlani, and Gunna. The concept album comes out July 31st, so lots of new stuff to look forward
0: that's
1: to.
0: Great.
1: For
0: that's,
1: sure.
0: And it's nice to hear some stories about some new artists here. Hollywood Vampires. I don't know if we've ever done a story on Hollywood Vampires.
2: No. So
1: Vampires and Johnny Depp. Yeah. Sign me up.
0: That's pretty cool. Okay, thank you very much, Amanda. We are going to take a little bit of a break because we have to get ready for all the laughter that's going to ensue on the next segment when Aaron does his
2: joke of the day. Come on back.
1: Stick around for more of the best of Amandevo and Aaron.

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0: Welcome to the show, everybody. We'd like you to enjoy some of the funniest and most outrageous segments in this Best of Fun with Am and Davo and Aaron.
1: Well, this is Fun with Am and Davo and Aaron.
2: Yes.
3: Good day to be alive.
1: I was having a thought.
2: Oh, really?
1: Well, we were talking about things that just should not be team events. And
2: yeah.
1: I thought that this is a great example of something that should not be a team event, which is Aaron's joke of the day.
2: It's a solo thing.
3: Because I'm a professional and I'll take over from here.
1: That's right. So just let him do his thing. And we'll just continue to sit back and just laugh at it. Okay. So I think that's a great idea. Let's have you tell your Monday, which is always supposed to be the, you know, the, we won't say the worst.
2: The
1: joke
2: low
1: of the,
2: bar.
1: The low bar. Yeah.
3: But
1: of the week.
3: I'm going to change it up because this one's a gooder.
1: Oh. You're supposed to save those ones for Friday.
3: But it was so good.
1: We'll find out. Here it is. Here's Aaron and his joke of the day.
3: So this woman brings her pet duck to the vet because he was very sick one day and she was very afraid.
2: Yeah.
1: Good choice.
3: So she brings him to the vet. The vet lays him on the counter, listens to his heart, and says, "Yep, this duck is dead. Oh. That'll be $50.
2: She didn't know.
3: The lady says, "Wait, how do you know he's dead?"
2: Yeah.
3: The vet rolls his eyes and says, "Okay." He leaves and comes back with the lab. And the lab sniffs the duck and smells it, turns to the vet and shakes his head.
2: Aww.
3: The vet pat him on the head and thanks him. He leaves and then comes back with the black cat.
2: Oh.
3: The cat walks around the duck, takes a couple sniffs, looks at the vet, and shakes his head.
2: Yeah.
3: He punches a couple things into the computer and turns to the lady and says, "Yes, ma'am, the duck is dead. That'll be $2,000.
1: Whoa.
3: She said, "I thought you said 50. The vet said, "Yes, that was before the lab reports and the CAT scan.
1: That's a cute one. Okay,
2: you guys, I don't like it as much as I did.
1: I'd say that's going to be a good Monday one right there.
3: I peed my pants on Monday.
2: You do that often. I think we need to go to the doctor.
1: You're always peeing your pants. Yeah. Okay, guys, we're going to take a break, and when we get back, we are going to get into some of the silly, foolish, stupid things that Dave does.
3: Guess who's here?
1: It's time for Dumb Dumb Dave next on Fun with Am and Davo and Aaron.
2: Stick around for more of the best of Am and Davo and Aaron.

0: Welcome to the show, everybody. We'd like you to enjoy some of the funniest and most outrageous segments in this Best of Fun with Em and Davo and Aaron. We're back, and I shouldn't sound as excited as I am sounding right now, because this segment is all about how dumb I am.
1: It's the best part of my day.
0: All the dumb things I do. This is Fun with Em and Davo and Aaron, and this is Aaron's favorite segment, which is called
2: Dumb-da-dum-dum. Dum-da-dum-dum-day.
0: But I don't think I would categorize it as me being dumb so much as just a coincidental situation that could have happened to anybody easily. So this is what happens. I'm working on my new computer, right? I got this new laptop.
3: And yeah.
0: I'm all excited about working on it. I feel good. I have energy working on it now. I can get things done. And as I'm typing something out, I have to type an E in the word B, B-E.
3: Okay.
0: So I type out the E after I type the B, and it types out a C, not an E. So I'm going, that's interesting. Okay, so where is the E in relation to my fingers? Where is the C? I accidentally hit the C instead of the E. Well, let's try it again. I'm typing, type it out, hit the E. It's a C again. What is going on? This is strange. So I watch the key. You know how you watch the keyboard?
3: Yeah.
0: You type something wrong, so you actually like stare at the keyboard and make sure your finger hits it.
3: Yeah.
0: So I did that. I typed it out. It was a C again, not an E. I hit the E. I'm going, what is going on? Now I'm kind of like, oh my God, something's wrong with my new computer.
3: Right.
0: So I'm Googling and I'm trying to find out,
3: why,
0: like, how do you fix
3: happening?
0: The keyboard?
3: Yeah.
0: Why is it doing this? And then the one thing that Google didn't tell me is, just wipe that speck of dust off your computer.
3: And
1: you'll
3: see chips again.
0: You'll see.
1: Are you serious?
0: You'll see it's actually an E, and it's just covering up that little line in the middle of the E.
3: Oh God!
0: How long
3: did you spend on that?
0: I spent probably about 15 minutes trying to figure out what was wrong with my computer.
3: I think we should clean your glasses.
0: It was just a speck of dust that was making it look.
4: I think we should get your name tag.
0: So here's the funny part about that. I tell Amanda that happened, and not 20 minutes later, I'm still typing, and I type a T, and then I sent her a picture because there was another speck of dust that made it look like an F.
1: Oh, goodness.
0: But I learned my lesson. Now I have experience. Now I have wisdom. So, that's what happens when you
3: stop eating in front of your
0: goodness.
3: Laptop and spraying food on
0: it. It wasn't that, but that was an interesting moment. So that's my story for Dumb Dumb Dave today. And we're going to take a little bit of a break. And when we get back, guess what? We're going to hand it over to Amanda, and she's going to do, she's going to have a little fun with us. So I'm not sure what she's doing. Oh, yeah, you're doing
3: movies.
0: You're doing movies.
3: Yeah.
0: So we're going to find out all about the movies that were released over the weekend next on Fun with Em and Davo and Aaron.
3: Stick around for more of the best of Em and Davo and Aaron.

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0: Welcome to the show, everybody. We'd like you to enjoy some of the funniest and most outrageous segments in this Best of Fun with Em and Davo and Aaron. Okay, we're back. This is Fun with Em and Davo and Aaron.
1: Hello, my friends.
0: And we're going to have some fun here with Amanda. She's going to fill us in on some movie stuff. Ooh. So we got to watch Michael recently, yes, which was released quite a while ago, but we finally got to see it.
2: Loved it.
0: Just bawling. I was bawling like a baby. Loved it so much. But that was one of the movies that you got to talk about here. And, you know, when it came out, preview it. And now we're going to preview some more new ones. So why don't I hand it over to Amanda for the segment that we like to call
2: Mandatainment. All right, just as Dave said, we're going to talk about some movies that came out on the weekend, and we're going to get a little preview now of what we're going to talk about. So take a listen.
3: I hooked us up with an Airbnb.
4: Man, this ain't no Airbnb. It's a B&E. This is a burglary. Man, we split up. I'm going to be the first one to die.
5: Grandma, no!
6: Come down. There's someone here I want you to meet. It's alive.
7: I want to be just like you.
8: Take what they have, piece by piece, to make yourself whole.
9: We'll take everything you need to be real.
0: That's dark.
2: Oh,
0: that's
2: spooky. Like that.
0: That's scary.
2: That was a little creepy.
0: Okay. Yeah. What is that?
2: Okay. Well, that was Pinocchio Unstrung.
0: That was Pinocchio?
2: Yeah.
10: Strung out.
2: Yeah. It's rated R. It's a horror mystery, if you couldn't tell. Dark coming of age reimagining of Pinocchio.
10: This
2: unsettling tale follows the iconic puppet's disturbing journey towards becoming real. It stars Robert Englund and Richard Blake. Let's take another list

0: stars Tiffany Haddish, Brett Gelman, and Andrew Batchelor. Four friends try to rob a house and discover it's haunted, but in a funny way. Let's take a listen.
1: But I can't wait to kick it with my best friends again. I hooked us up with an Airbnb.
2: Man, this ain't no Airbnb. It's a B&E. This is a burglary.
3: It's valued at like $20 million.
4: But who we stealing from? Probably some dead-ass white people who ain't been here in years.
5: Was that appropriate?
6: Oh, that is black kind of movie.
0: All right. Well, maybe this weekend we'll go camping.
6: That sounds fun.
5: Maybe we should have censored that whole thing.
0: Oh, yeah. Too late now. It's out there. And okay. So those are our movies that came in on the weekend. I'm not sure I really love them, but you know, it's summertime. So
5: hey,
0: I guess
5: you know what?
6: Take it or leave it.
5: Somebody's listening who will love those movies. Yeah, so go enjoy them.
0: Everyone else is looking at or watching Odyssey. So
5: yeah, that's right. Anyway. It is still doing really well, isn't it?
0: Yeah.
6: It's a great movie.
5: Okay, guys. We're going to take a little. I'm traumatized now. So I need a little break here. We're going to take a break. And when we get back, we are going to do something that everybody looks forward to throughout the entire week. It's time for
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5: Coming up next.
0: Stick around for more of the best of Amandevo and Aaron.

0: Welcome to the show, everybody. We'd like you to enjoy some of the funniest and most outrageous segments in this Best of Fun with Em and Davo and Aaron. Hey, we're back with more fun with Em and Davo and Aaron.
1: Yay, thanks for joining us.
0: Yeah, notice I was kind of singing that, Aaron.
1: Yeah. Sing talk.
0: You know why? You know why?
1: Why?
0: No, I'm not sing talk. She's sing talk.
1: Yeah,
0: no, not me. I was singing it because it's time for
2: One More Time, But With Feeling.
0: That's right. It's all about singing. So
1: it's going to be good.
0: Might as well start right off the top, right? I think Aaron is going to start today because he's got something joyful he wants to share. Actually, we all have something joyful we want to share today. So let's find out what the song is. But just a quick rundown on why we do this. Amanda and I, we woke up one morning and we just decided everything we were going to do was going to be in song. And we just started singing. And it was like musical theater all morning long.
3: So good.
0: It was so much fun.
1: Every day's a musical.
3: So much joy.
0: So much fun. And so we decided to do it here for your joy as well.
1: How much fun.
0: Here we go. Let's start with Aaron's song. What's it all about?
1: Sunday.

0: slipped away.
1: Oh, well, that's
0: so much fun.
1: That's really
2: romantic, actually.
1: It is.
2: Yeah.
1: You know, it gives me a bit of a James Blunt kind of feel.
0: I was going to say, I kind of feel like James Blunt.
1: Well, you really sound, you really hit those notes.
0: I got some tune.
1: You hit those notes like James Blunt. It was perfect.
0: What a joke. Yeah.
1: Okay, well, guess what? We've also got some happy news coming from Amanda. Amanda, you've got a happy song. Let's hear you sing it.
2: Waited.

0: display. Goodbye, laundromat, your sock-eating schemes, quarters and chaos and detergent dreams, fresh, clean towels, soft like cows above, new washer, new dryer, such a beautiful sight. I'm doing laundry for fun tonight.
1: Oh, my goodness.
0: Whoa. Can't wait.
2: Somebody got a toy.
1: Is my underwear getting cleaned for fun tonight?
0: That stuff gets torched.
1: So mean.
3: Oh, goodness. But I'm so happy for you that you got your new washer and dryer. And I know you're super happy, too. In fact, how happy am I? Let's find out. Yes.

0: outcome.
1: What?
2: You might want to
3: I mean, rethink that.
1: I was in the middle of my song.
3: Yeah, that
2: you
3: was
2: deserved
3: enough.
2: It. Yeah.
1: Ow.
2: But that was pretty good, Dave.
3: Thanks
2: impressed.
3: For buying me a washer dryer.
1: Where's Jeffrey?
3: Yeah. You send him away.
1: Okay, fine. I got to take a little bit of a medical time out now. We're going to come back here and have some more fun on Fun with Am and Dave O and Aaron. That's why it's in the name. We're doing random funny things to talk about next.
3: Stick around for more of the best of Am and Dave O.

0: Welcome to the show, everybody. We'd like you to enjoy some of the funniest and most outrageous segments in this Best of Fun with Am and Davo and Aaron. Okay, we're back. This is Fun with Am and Davo and Aaron.
1: A fresh start.
2: Halfway through.
0: We are going to talk about some fun stuff here, including, you know, remember at the beginning of the show, we were talking about this, things that you should never, you know, do as a team.
2: Okay,
0: you know, it should never be a team event.
2: Yeah.
0: I say picking your nose.
2: Shaving?
0: Wait a second here. Actually, I was just thinking about it. I would pick your nose for you, my love, if you wanted me to.
2: I love you that much. I wouldn't want multiple people picking my nose.
0: You can use your right hand. I'll use my left hand, and we'll clean that nose together.
2: What'd you say, Aaron?
0: You said shaving your face.
1: Shaving your face should not be a team
0: sport.
1: I don't know.
0: I think we could all together shave your face there, Aaron.
2: I gotta go.
0: That would be fun.
1: I gotta leave.
0: I might accidentally shave off your eyebrows.
1: Could you imagine?
2: Any personal grooming is usually like a solo sport, but also weighing yourself. I don't want anyone else involved.
0: Not even me. I'm not allowed to be in there while she's wearing.
2: That's right. You don't even know where the scale is.
0: and we go to the bathroom around each other, so that's saying something.
2: My line.
0: Okay, guys, we are going to now have a little bit more fun on some random funny things that we like to talk about, and we're going to talk about, we had this last week, famous last words. We got more famous last words.
2: Mm-hmm.
0: How about, I'll get a world record for this, huh? Famous last word.
2: Sure
0: you will. And then, Amanda, what do you got?
2: Don't worry, my parents are asleep.
0: I have a story like that.
2: I should share that with you someday.
0: Okay, how about this next one, Aaron?
1: Let me just reach in and get your watch out of the pretty press.
2: Famous last words.
0: Yeah. How about, don't worry, it's fireproof.
2: Famous last words.
0: Yeah. Yeah, what about this next one, Amanda?
2: I'm making a citizen's arrest.
0: you're so proud of yourself, too. Okay, and then, Aaron, more famous last words?
1: So you're like a cannibal?
0: You didn't tell me about that in your profile. How about which wire was I supposed to cut again? Was it the blue?
2: Which wire?
1: No.
0: Famous last words. Okay, and Amanda?
2: MacGruber. Don't worry. I saw this done on TV.
0: MacGruber! Look at that. Both of them
2: I'm
0: are MacGruber.
2: I'm a TV doctor. Yeah.
0: How about this next one here? More famous last words, Aaron?
1: Oh, look. There's an attachment to that email.
0: Oh, yes. That's famous last words. Yeah. Yeah. Everything's being ripped off. All your money siphoned out.
2: Oh, no.
0: Okay, and then we finish it off. Last words for famous last words. Maybe this wasn't such a good idea.
2: Am I right?
0: Yeah. That's it. Okay, we're going to be back in just a bit. We've got some great news in the good news segment coming up next on Fun with Am and Davo and Aaron.
2: Stick around for more of the best of Am and Davo and Aaron.
3: Chodaya,

0: be happy.
1: Welcome to the show, everybody. We'd like you to enjoy some of the funniest and most outrageous segments in this Best of Fun with Em and Davo and Aaron. Hey, this is Fun with Em and Davo and Aaron.
2: Woo, we had fun today.
1: Oh, this is a good one. I love this show, and I love this segment because it's all about...
3: kindly deeds done for free. Kindly deeds
4: done for free.
1: And that means I've got some great stories to share with everybody, including this one here. A 16-year-old in Illinois named Randy Gerlach saw a car in a ditch on his way to work earlier this month. And even though... other cars were just driving by.
2: Mm-hmm. Yeah.
1: He decided to stop, turned around, and went back to check it out.
5: Okay.
1: It turns out the female driver inside was unconscious.
5: Oh.
1: So he called 911. Emergency crews came out, and she's going to survive. But doctors later said that if Randy had arrived only 20 minutes later, the woman likely would not have made it.
2: Oh, wow.
1: Randy said his advice is go with your gut. How about this story here? Some people keep things because they think they're valuable heirlooms.
5: Yeah.
1: But a man in China was shocked to discover that his family's kitchen table was actually a kind of diploma issued in the Qing dynasty.
5: What?
2: Whoa.
1: He said, I never imagined that the table our family had used for decades was actually my great-great-grandfather's academic record.
5: Wow.
2: That is
1: it
2: crazy.
1: Wasn't always a table. It was an honor board that was just repurposed at some point to be a table. That's crazy.
5: Yeah.
1: Number three, finally, scientists found a coral reef off the coast of Africa that everyone thought was dead.
5: Really?
1: And it turns out it's actually thriving with life.
5: Who knew?
1: That's the end of that story.
5: That is.
1: Oh, that was a short one. But great. Good for you, Coral Reef. We are going to take a little bit of a break. When we get back, we, of course, have the trivia preview. Those are the questions we're going to ask on the trivia reveal tomorrow. So stick around, find out what they are, and get your own answers. Quit stealing mine. Okay, we'll be back in just a little bit.
5: Stick around for more of the best of Em and Davo and Aaron. Mm-hmm.

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0: Pants off, dance off, everybody.
1: You're just excited.
0: Yeah, I am excited. So what's going to happen here? Just want to let everybody know, of course, this is Fun with Am and Davo and Aaron. We are not going to be doing a show tomorrow. We will be having a best of show, though. So make sure you tune in and hear some of the best moments that happen on Fun with Am and Davo and Aaron. But the questions that we're going to be asking right now are going to be the questions that we're actually going to reveal the answers to on Tuesday's show, because Monday as well is a bit of a holiday.
2: Mm-hmm.
0: We're
2: all going to be turkey
0: gobble gobble gobble gobble. So we're going to be enjoying that long weekend. So make sure you join us, of course, for the best of on Friday and Monday, and then we'll be back with these questions on Tuesday. What are the questions, Amanda?
1: Number one, 2 out of 5 people surveyed said they don't know this information about where they work. What is it?
0: And number two, 1/2 of all workers surveyed wish there'd be an end to this workplace tradition. What is it?
2: And finally, number three, 3 out of 4 workers surveyed said their company has never done this. What is it?
0: Okay, those are the questions. We're going to reveal the answers on Tuesday's show. Enjoy the best of shows we got on Friday and Monday, and we'll be back with you on Tuesday for more fun with Am and Davo and Aaron. See you then.
3: Now make sure you come back tomorrow. You know why? Because
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3: on Fun with
1: Am and Davo
5: and Aaron.
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0: I've known you a long time. You never told me that.
1: That's just it, DJ. I never told anybody. But this ship knew about it. It knows my fears. It knows my secrets. Gets inside your head. It shows you.
0: This ship has been beyond the boundaries of our universe. Of known scientific reality. 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

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Hope to see you there.

Fear is not evidence. Restoring integrity to paranormal research is a serious guide to rebuilding credibility in the paranormal field. Rather than treating fear, belief, dramatic reactions, or entertainment as proof, this book argues for a more disciplined approach rooted in observation, documentation, critical thinking, and ethical responsibility. Matthew Lay examines how paranormal research has been shaped by history, spiritualism, media influence, performance equipment misuse, investigator bias, and fear-based storytelling. He challenges investigators to separate experience from evidence, theory from conclusion, and curiosity from assumption. The book explores topics such as witness interviews,

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It should be studied responsibly. 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

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It explores magic not as performance, fantasy, or blind belief, but as a disciplined path of self-mastery, intention, shadow work, ethical power, and conscious action. Through chapters on the magical mindset, spiritual narcissism, shadow integration, silence, ritual tools, leadership, privacy, thought, and time. The book challenges fear-based dogma and false authority, while encouraging readers to claim their own path with wisdom and responsibility.

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Fire has been lit.

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Hello and welcome back to the Jan Cave, and this week we are channeling the spirit of 1974 again. Now, the TV theme at the top of the show was from a preschool educational show called You and Me, broadcast as part of the BBC Schools Strand from 14th of January 1974 until the 26th of March 1992. The programmes were aimed at children between 3 and 5 and consisted of various segments intending to educate and entertain young children and included elements for early literacy and numeracy, and it had a banging theme tune you could sing along to. And while we're on the subject of You, the first 1974 track played was You, You, You from Mr. Leather Jumpsuit himself, Alvin Stardust. Written by songwriter Pete Shelley, who, if you've been paying attention, you will remember was the original Mr. Stardust, albeit incognito, this song spent 10 weeks on the UK charts, peaking at number 6. Now, I apologise for the grumping in the background. That is one of my sausage dogs scratching his ear. Bertie, shh, Mummy's creating broadcasting history. Now, the next two songs I've got for you have a reggae vibe.

Eric Clapton's cover of Bob Marley's I Shot the Sheriff was included on his 1974 album 461 Ocean Boulevard and introduced a soft rock element to the reggae style of the song, and this version got to number 9 in the UK charts. The second track was Reggae Tune by Andy Fairweather Lowe, recorded shortly after leaving the band Amen Corner to go solo. This is one of those tracks I couldn't find a lot of information about, other than it was a UK chart hit. I'm still trying to find out what chart position. And it was the preceding release to his big solo hit, also of 1974, Wide-Eyed and Legless, which I have, of course, played on previous 1974 episode, as at certain times of the year, that is my theme tune. Now, it's currently 2025, and I think you'll agree with me, it's fair to say we've not really looked after the planet up till now, have we, folks? Maybe we should have paid more attention to the Mayall Brothers 56 years ago.

Never Turn Your Back on Mother Earth was taken from Spark's fourth album, Propaganda, and gave the duo a number 13 on the UK charts of this year. But remember, as I am always reminding you, they weren't the only beings trying to impress on us the importance of being eco-friendly. This next outfit also had a message to impart, but I will concede, maybe not with the next track. May I have this dance?

So, when they weren't urging us to tidy up and recycle, the Wombles, for of course, it is they, took a break from lecturing us and danced up the charts to number 16 with this track, Minuetto Allegretto. As an aside, did you know that wombling is a thing other than the existence of my fairy little heroes? Wombling is actually the term given to any technique used for identifying zones of rapid change. No, I have no idea what that means, but I can tell you this statistical term was named after its inventor, statistician William H. Womble. Yes, there was a person called William H. Womble. Don't ever say this show isn't educational, folks.

Having been with that record label for 3 years, the tenacious Andy Kim formed his own label, Ice Records, and personally financed the recording session that produced Rock Me Gently. He could only afford to record two sides, and deciding the second side was good enough to be an A-side, he put an instrumental of Rock Me Gently on the B-side, if that makes sense. The single impressed Capitol Records executives, and they signed Kim to a deal. Rock Me Gently was a success in the States and also rose to number 2 on the UK singles chart and number 10 in Ireland, and remains his only charting song in either the UK or Ireland. Sadly, it would be Kim's last top 10 hit in either country. Now, Rock Me Gently was included on a KSL double album I got for Christmas in 1974, along with my Purple stereo system. And with that double album also included the next track.

This bouncy song, sung by Stephanie D. Sykes, was written by Roger Holman and Simon May and gave her a number two UK hit in 1974. The song featured in an episode of ATV Tea Time soap opera Crossroads, in which D. Sykes also played a pop singer called Holly Brown. Now, going through my spreadsheet of songs that I've included in previous 1974 shows, I was surprised to say I'd not played the next track yet, as it's one of my favourites.

Released in the UK on the 15th of February 1974 as the lead single from David Bowie's album Diamond Dogs, Rebel Rebel is based around a distinctive guitar riff reminiscent of the Rolling Stones. Cited as his most covered track, Rebel Rebel has been described as Bowie's farewell to the glam rock movement that he had helped initiate. But despite what his thoughts were on the subject, in 1974, glam rock was going nowhere.

Let's Get Together Again was the glitter band's third chart hit and gave them a UK number 8 in 1974. While they were still flying the glam rock flag with their flamboyant outfits and makeup, two of glam rock's original bands were having hits this year with slightly less bling, and in the case of the second of the next two tracks, a slightly more reflective sound.

The cat crept in by Mud had still had that 1950s faux Elvis vibe, much beloved by lead singer Les Gray, and gave them a number two hit in the UK and stuck with the feline theme of their previous number one hit, Tiger Feet. The second track by Slade was a departure from their previous foot-stomping sing-along songs. Written for the film Slade in Flame, the track was inspired by being away from home on tour, and Noddy Holder has stated in interviews that it is a favourite Slade song. Now, the next track didn't make much of an impression in the UK on its first release in 1968, until, that is, it was picked up by a Northern Soul DJ in late 1973.

Having been picked up by the Northern Soul DJs, Love on a Mountain Top gave singer Robert Knight a number 10 hit in the UK in the January of 1974. Now, my next track choice from 1974 is an instrumental. And I don't know about you folks, but whenever I hear this, I'm reminded of early mid-70s American cop shows. And I don't know why.

was the Peppers and Pepperbox, and they were a French male instrumental group, and that track of theirs got to number 6 in the UK chart of 1974. And before you ask, no, I don't know why it reminds me of American cop shows. I'm thinking it has a kind of Starsky and Hutch incidental music vibe. What do you think? Now, my next track was a 1974 hit for two Liverpudlian ladies.

0: That was The Pearls and Guilty. Now, The Pearls were an English 1970s girl vocal duo from Liverpool and featured Lynn Cornell and Anne Simmons. They released a total of 12 singles, the most successful being that one I've just played, Guilty, which reached number 10 in the UK singles charts in June of 1974. Oh, it's that time, folks, one more track. But before we play it, here's Paul with details of how to get in touch with me.
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0: Thank you, Paul. Now, for my final track. This artist had a hit with one of my favourite 1974 tracks, and according to my trusty spreadsheet, I've actually closed more than one 1974 show with that track. My show, my rules, etc. So this week, I've chosen probably my second favourite track by this artist. So, thank you as ever for keeping me company in the last hour and revisiting 1974 with me again. To end the show, I want you to roll back the carpet and throw some serious shapes with me along to The Walrus of Love. Goodbye.
2: I've heard people say that too much of anything is not good for you, baby. But I don't know about that. As many times as we've loved and we've shared love and made love, it doesn't seem to me like it's enough. It's just not enough, baby.